0: usually associated with a harpsichord or a piano, but played here on the organ. That was the Variation No. 20 from Bach's Goldberg Variations, an encore by Cameron Carpenter. Coming up next, Cameron Carpenter returns. And later, music by Ravel. Stay with us.
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0: This is the Chicago Symphony Orchestra in concert. I'm Lisa Simeone. Camille Saint-Saëns came to the organ naturally. He worked for some 25 years as a church organist in Paris, including a stint at La Madeleine, the official church of the French Empire. This wealth of experience fed into his Symphony No. 3, the Organ Symphony. But it isn't meant to be a full-fledged display vehicle, as organist Cameron Carpenter explains.
4: The way in which Saint-Saëns deploys the organ is highly strategic. You don't hear it until the second half of the first movement, in other words, the second movement.
0: What's more interesting to Cameron Carpenter is what all this means.
4: One has a sense of the outsider aspect of the organ, in that the tens of thousands of notes played by the orchestra culminates in a long pedal tone when the organ is holding a G for about 25 seconds at a sort of almost an apathetic mezzo forte, while the rest of the orchestra is engaged in this, some of the most dynamic and sweeping, not to mention virtuosic, movement, while you are resigned to one note during the best moment of the piece, is of course somehow symptomatic to me of the role of the organist, which is again an outsider role.
0: And Cameron Carpenter takes the stage along with conductor Nikolai Jeps-Znyder and the Chicago Symphony Orchestra. This is the Symphony No. 3 in C minor, the Organ Symphony by Saint-Saëns.

0: The Symphony No. 3 in C minor, the Organ Symphony by Saint-Saëns, a performance by the Chicago Symphony Orchestra, led by Nikolai Szeps-Znyder. Cameron Carpenter was the soloist, performing on the 3400-pipe Casavant Frères organ. Still to come, our tour through French repertoire continues with work by Ravel. Stay with us.
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0: This is the Chicago Symphony Orchestra program. I'm Lisa Simeone. The performances we just heard were dedicated to the late conductor Bramwell Tovey, who was originally slated to conduct the program, but who sadly died in July 2022. Stepping in was Nikolai Szeps-Znyder, whom some listeners may also know as an accomplished violinist. Szeps-Znyder was introduced to the CSO by Ninth Music Director Daniel Barenboim, and over the years he's appeared as both a violinist and a conductor. With that connection in mind, we'll turn next to a 1991 recording of music by Maurice Ravel. This is the Suite No. 2 from Ravel's ballet, Daphnis and Chloe. Daniel Barenboim leads the Chicago Symphony Orchestra.

Bolero by Ravel, a 1991 recording by the Chicago Symphony Orchestra, led by Daniel Barenboim. And that's all.

0: 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Music production was by Charlie Post. Vanessa Moss is the executive producer. I'm Lisa Simeone.
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0: One of the finest of all the Boss tenors, Chicago's own Gene Ammons, from his recording, simply entitled Boss Tenor, with his really wonderful and unforgettable version of Canadian Sunset. Supported by Tommy Flanagan on piano, Doug Watkins bass, Art Taylor drums, Ray Barreto on congas. And this was recorded June 16th, 1960. What were you doing around that time? Thank you so much for joining me during this hour. You with D. Alexander. Great things in store for you. So happy you decided to tune in. So stay with me. This is Jazz.
1: Gradually warming up over the rest of the work week, here is your WVTF music forecast. Fairly clear tonight, possibly some areas of patchy fog early Wednesday, cool with lows in the mid-40s and lower 50s. Sunshine for Wednesday, a little breezy with high temperatures in the mid-70s and lower 80s, more sunshine on Thursday, and will be warmer, with highs climbing into the upper 70s to around 88 degrees for Danville. 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

angel. Yeah!

From the Baltimore Jazz Collective, we hear the composition Minor Swing, composed by Mr. Quincy Phillips, who is the drummer. We also have Sean Jones on trumpet, Brene Ali on tap. She's dancing. Todd Marcus, bass clarinet, Alex Brown, piano, Chris Fun on bass. That was actually written by Cyrus Chestnut and arranged by Quincy Phillips on drums. Minor Swing. Before that, The Sound of Lettucey from her homage to Dinah Washington, simply entitled For Dinah. We heard the composition, If I Never Get to Heaven. Let's continue with a gentleman I've met in Boston, Mr. Bill Lowe, and the Signifying Natives Ensemble from the recording Sweet Cane. Here's his composition entitled Mischief.

Miss Alexa Tarantino, The Roar and the Whisper, supported by Mark Whitfield Jr., Kita Ogawa, Stephen Fifkey, and Philip Norris. And this recording is actually inspired by an incident that happened between her and an unwanted passerby on the streets of New York. One can only imagine what that was all about. Thank you for tuning in. You're with D. Alexander. This is Jazz.

pianist and composer Billy Childs from his recording Triumvirate. We heard his rendition of Lazy Afternoon, supported by Matt Penman on bass and Ari Honig on drums. Right before that, we heard from Gregory Porter with the beautiful voice of Alicia Olatunja from his recording and the title track, Take Me to the Alley. Let's continue with the voice of Abby Lincoln from the recording, That's Him. She's going to bless us with a song that was written for her by Oscar Brown Jr. entitled Strong Man, supported by Kenny Dorham trumpet, Sonny Rollins tenor, Wynton Kelly piano, Paul Chambers bass, Max Roach on drums, also known as the Riverside Jazz Stars. Here's Strong Man.

0: Christian McBride and Edgar Meyer, two phenomenal bassists.
1: Yeah, baby.
0: Put them together, nothing but magic. Christian McBride, jazz bassist, performed and recorded with many jazz legends, including Diana Krall, Freddie Hubbard, Herbie Hancock, Pat Metheny, Jack DeJohnette, just to name a few. And then we have Mr. Edgar Meyer, who's a prominent contemporary bassist and composer with styles including classical, bluegrass, and jazz. Worked as a session musician in Nashville, part of various chamber groups, and a composer and arranger. Put the two of them together, nothing but sheer magic. We heard Edgar Meyer's composition, Green Slime, from their recording, But Who's Gonna Play the Melody? Thank you for joining me during this hour of music. I've had a great time. If you have any questions or comments, please reach out to us at jazznetwork@wfmt.com. Certainly look forward to hearing from you. Live every minute, put yourself in it, because this is your life. We need you.

0: 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Until we are together again, keep good music playing in your homes, in your cars, and for your children. You with D. Alexander, this is Jazz.
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0: Cannonball Adderley and his quintet from Portrait of Cannonball doing a phenomenal job on the Miles Davis composition, Nardis, supported by Sam Jones on bass, Philly Joe Jones drums, Bill Evans piano, Blue Mitchell trumpet, and of course, Julian Cannonball Adderley on alto saxophone. Thank you so much for joining me during this hour. You're with D. Alexander. More music coming up just for you, so stay with me. This is jazz.
1: Gradually warming up over the rest of the work week, here is your WVTF music forecast. Fairly clear tonight, possibly some areas of patchy fog early Wednesday, cool with lows in the mid-40s and lower 50s. Sunshine for Wednesday, a little breezy with high temperatures in the mid-70s and lower 80s, more sunshine on Thursday, and we'll be warmer, with highs climbing into the upper 70s to around 88 degrees for Danville. 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

Billy Childs on piano with Matt Penman bass, Ari Honig drums with Lazy Afternoon from his recording Triumvirate. And before that, we heard the duo of Jillian Margot and Jeffrey Keyser from their self-titled recording. Beautiful composition, a Chick Corea composition, Eternal Child. Let's continue with Brandy Younger on harp from Brand New Life. Stevie Wonder's If It's Magic.

Nicholas Payton on Fender Rhodes and trumpet, Esperanza Spalding bass, Kareem Riggins drums from his recording Triune on Smoke Sessions with Jerry Allen's Feed the Fire. You with D. Alexander, this is Jazz.

Robert Glasper on piano and his trio from his recording Mood. Really cool rendition of Irving Berlin's Blue Skies. With Bob Hurst on bass, Damian Reed on drums. And before that, we heard from Stefan Harris and Blackout from the recording Sonic Creed. Really nice rendition of Abby Lincoln's Throw It Away. Here's Gregory Porter from his recording and the title track, Take Me to the Alley. Beautiful duet with Alicia Olatunja.

0: Miles Davis on trumpet with Sonny Rollins on tenor, Horace Silver piano, Percy Heath bass, Kenny Clark drums. And we heard the composition Doxy, which was composed by Sonny Rollins. Thank you so much for joining me during this hour. I had a great time sharing this music with you. If you have any questions or comments, please reach out to us at jazznetwork@wfmt.com. 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Live every minute, put yourself in it, and please share this music with your children. They are listening. You're with Dee Alexander. Happy to be here with you. Please take good care of yourself. This is Jazz.
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1: Gradually warming up over the rest of the work week, here is your WVTF music forecast. Fairly clear tonight, possibly some areas of patchy fog early Wednesday, cool with lows in the mid-40s and lower 50s. Sunshine for Wednesday, a little breezy with high temperatures in the mid-70s and lower 80s, more sunshine on Thursday, and will be warmer, with highs climbing into the upper 70s to around 88 degrees for Danville. 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

0: In the late 1800s, across Paris, Coppelia was an instant hit in opera houses. The show sold out for weeks, and it became known as the greatest comic ballet of the 19th century. We heard music from Act 2, Scene 2 of Coppelia by Leo Delibes. Richard Bonning conducted the National Philharmonic Orchestra.
1: Gradually warming up over the rest of the work week, here is your WVTF music forecast. Fairly clear tonight, possibly some areas of patchy fog early Wednesday, cool with lows in the mid-40s and lower 50s. Sunshine for Wednesday, a little breezy with high temperatures in the mid-70s and lower 80s, more sunshine on Thursday, and will be warmer, with highs climbing into the upper 70s to around 88 degrees for Danville. 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

0: conductor Adam Fischer and the Austro-Hungarian Haydn Orchestra with Haydn's Farewell Symphony, Symphony No. 45.
1: Gradually warming up over the rest of the work week, here is your WVTF music forecast. Fairly clear tonight, possibly some areas of patchy fog early Wednesday, cool with lows in the mid-40s and lower 50s. Sunshine for Wednesday, a little breezy with high temperatures in the mid-70s and lower 80s, more sunshine on Thursday, and will be warmer, with highs climbing into the upper 70s to around 88 degrees for Danville. 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

0: pianist Angela Hewitt, a Bach expert. People love her recordings of Bach, and she showed you why. That's Partita No. 2 by J.S. Bach. If you're curious about a piece of music you've heard, go to our on-air playlist, and that will tell you more. 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
1: Gradually warming up over the rest of the work week, here is your WVTF music forecast. Fairly clear tonight, possibly some areas of patchy fog early Wednesday, cool with lows in the mid-40s and lower 50s. Sunshine for Wednesday, a little breezy with high temperatures in the mid-70s and lower 80s, more sunshine on Thursday, and will be warmer, with highs climbing into the upper 70s to around 88 degrees for Danville. 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

0: Agatha Grondahl was born in the 1840s. And unlike a lot of women at the time, her family, especially her father, really supported a career in music and the arts. He thought it was important for his daughters to learn music. And two of his daughters would become well known in Norway, Agatha as a musician and her sister as an artist. That was Summer Song from Fantasy Pieces by Agatha Grondahl. Bjarte Ingaset conducted the Iceland Symphony Orchestra.
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1: Matthias Baumert conducts the London Mozart Players with this symphony by Karl Stamitz.

0: Carl Stamitz's father was the founder of the Mannheim School, and eventually Stamitz made quite a name for himself as a prominent composer. Mozart was a big fan of his, and he left behind about 50 symphonies. That was one of those symphonies by Carl Stamitz, performed by the London Mozart Players with conductor Matthias Baumert.
1: The WVTF Music Forecast. We're gradually warming up over the rest of the work week. Sunshine today and a little breezy. High temperatures are in the mid-70s and lower 80s. Tonight, mostly clear skies. Lows bottom out in the upper 40s and mid-50s. More sunshine Thursday. Warmer. Highs climbing to the upper 70s to around 88 for areas east of the Blue Ridge. The sunshine continues Friday and warmer yet. High temperatures from the low 80s in parts of the southwest around 94 for Danville. 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
0: At one point in his late 40s, Gabriel Fauré was married but fell in love with another woman. With that affair came this burst of creativity, and he wrote this piece and dedicated it to the daughter of the woman he was in love with. Some people suspected he was actually that girl's father. It's Dolly Sweet by Gabriel Fauré.

0: Gabrielle Fauré's Dolly Suite. Thomas Beecham conducted the French National Radio and Television Orchestra on Music Through the Night. I'm Jalene Kahn. Thanks a lot for being here. I hope you're doing well.
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0: composer Margaret Brouwer says, as you listen to that music and you picture walking through a garden during that early morning sunrise, think of the mix of emotions you might feel. It might be acceptance, gratitude. You might be feeling sadness or grief. And there's always appreciation for the beauty of these flowers and the sun, no matter what you're going through. 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
0: Carl Philipp Emanuel Bach was the second son of Johann Sebastian Bach. He learned from his father and his godfather, Georg Philipp Telemann. Here's a flute concerto by C.P.E. Bach.

0: flutist Christian Gertner and the Vienna Academy, led by Martin Hasselbeck, playing a flute concerto by Carl Philipp Emanuel Bach.
1: The WVTF Music Forecast. We're gradually warming up over the rest of the work week. Sunshine today and a little breezy. High temperatures are in the mid-70s and lower 80s. Tonight, mostly clear skies. Lows bottom out in the upper 40s and mid-50s. More sunshine Thursday. Warmer. Highs climbing to the upper 70s to around 88 for areas east of the Blue Ridge. The sunshine continues Friday. And warmer yet, high temperatures from the low 80s in parts of the southwest, around 94 for Danville. 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
2: 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That helped launch him toward life as a composer. Viet Quang celebrates the power of winds and percussion on the next Performance Today from APM.
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0: That was music from the 1950s by Arthur Bliss, Welcome the Queen, with the BBC Philharmonic Orchestra. Coming up in just a moment, Claude Debussy goes Scottish.
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0: Early in his career, Debussy accepted a request from a Scottish general who asked him to make an arrangement of an old clan melody, one that would be played by a band of pipers before battle and on festival days. Debussy responded with a Scottish march, and I have to say there are moments when it doesn't sound all that much like Debussy does a little bit at the beginning, and then it breaks into the reason behind its existence, which makes perfect sense. Here it is with the National Opera Orchestra of Paris.

0: French composer Charles Gounod, best remembered for his operas, also wrote a couple of symphonies. That was the finale of the Symphony No. 1 with Sir Neville Mariner and the Academy of St. Martin in the Fields.
1: The WVTF music forecast. We're gradually warming up over the rest of the work week. Sunshine today and a little breezy. High temperatures are in the mid-70s and lower 80s. Tonight, mostly clear skies. Lows bottom out in the upper 40s and mid-50s. More sunshine Thursday. Warmer. Highs climbing to the upper 70s to around 88 for areas east of the Blue Ridge. The sunshine continues Friday. And warmer yet, high temperatures from the low 80s in parts of the southwest, around 94 for Danville. 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
0: Here's a piece by Louis Moreau Gottschalk that's based on the Stephen Foster song, My Old Kentucky Home. Although the tune is easy to spot, you may find yourself distracted by the athletic leaps in the left hand, kind of a precursor to stride piano. This is Philip Martin.

0: The Saturday Night Waltz from Copland's Ballet Rodeo. That was the Detroit Symphony Orchestra, led by Antal Doraiti. I'm Melissa Owsley.
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was not happy about it. He left England in disgust, complaining that he had thought to be judged by men, not boys, and that the whole competition was rigged. And in his defense, some recent recordings of Finger's music show him to have been, in fact, a very good composer. Even so, as the old Laugh-In hosts might put it, fun fact, fickle fans found Finger faulty, finished fourth, forthwith fuming foreigner fled.

0: That was the overture from an opera by Jacques Offenbach, the Grand Duchess of Gerolstein, performed there by the Gulbenkian Orchestra. From opera to ballet, and one by Adolphe Adam, where there is a lot of grape picking. The ballet is Giselle. It takes place in a village on the Rhine, hence the grapes, and it takes place at the annual wine harvest time. Dance music from Giselle coming up in just a moment.
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0: Here is a harvest dance from Giselle with the Royal Opera House Orchestra at Covent Garden, led by Richard Bonning.

0: The Moscow premiere of Tchaikovsky's Third Symphony was a great success. Within a few years, it was played in New York, Boston, London. In fact, at the London premiere, led by Sir August Mann, he gave it the rather inappropriate title of the Polish Symphony because of the movement you just heard, the finale, which is marked Tempo di Polacca. That was the Russian National Orchestra, led by Mikhail Pletnev, in music from Tchaikovsky's Third.
1: 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We're gradually warming up over the rest of the work week. Sunshine today and a little breezy. High temperatures are in the mid-70s and lower 80s. Tonight, mostly clear skies. Lows bottom out in the upper 40s and mid-50s. More sunshine Thursday. Warmer. Highs climbing to the upper 70s to around 88 for areas east of the Blue Ridge. The sunshine continues Friday and warmer yet. High temperatures from the low 80s in parts of the southwest, around 94 for Danville. 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
2: 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It was the one place he felt accepted and confident. That helped launch him toward life as a composer. Viet Quang celebrates the power of winds and percussion on the next Performance Today from 8 p.m.
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0: Here's a march from Giacomo Meyerbeer's opera, The African, performed by a Spanish orchestra, the Barcelona Symphony.

0: The last movement from the Piano Concerto No. 11 in D major by Haydn. That was Marc-André Hamelin, the King's Violins, and conductor Bernard Labadie.
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0: Dances in the Canebrakes. Florence Price wrote that music in 1953 as a piece for solo piano. She died suddenly right after she composed the music. And her friend and fellow composer William Grant Still made that orchestration in her memory. The orchestration languished for more than six decades and has only recently come to light. We heard Dances in the Canebrakes from a concert in Berlin. Conductor Santu Matthias Ruvalli and the German Symphony Orchestra. In a moment, up, up with people. 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
0: Remember that one time in 2020, the thing with the masks and the footprint stickers on the ground to remind you what 6 feet apart looked like, when the restaurants closed and the schools and the concert halls? The global community added a bunch of new words and concepts to our collective lexicon. PPE, surge capacity, social distancing. Some of us added other things. Raise your hand if you adopted a pandemic puppy. Or had a lockdown baby, or learned to make sourdough bread. Whatever you may or may not have picked up or put down during the lockdown, I feel like we all learn things about ourselves, lessons we'll carry for the rest of our lives. Pianist Isidore Kane-Mason did, for sure.
4: Yeah, I think I discovered that I'm actually a people person, which makes sense because I grew up in such a big family, but the last couple of years I was kind of going through a not very sociable phase. I prefer to be practicing or sleeping or reading. I felt that I was more introverted and preferred alone time. I mean, maybe I'm both of those things, and maybe we all are to a certain degree, but the pandemic has made me really feel how much I love connecting with people and performing for audiences and meeting people. And I just feel like now I don't want to miss anything social. So I think perhaps I'm both of those things. And if you get starved of one, you crave the other. But I definitely feel much more in the other side of myself now.
0: Here's some Chopin in the hands of people person Isidore Kane-Mason, the Piano Sonata No. 3 in B minor.

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1: The WVTF Music Forecast. We're gradually warming up over the rest of the work week. Sunshine today and a little breezy. High temperatures are in the mid-70s and lower 80s. Tonight, mostly clear skies. Lows bottom out in the upper 40s and mid-50s. More sunshine Thursday. Warmer. Highs climbing to the upper 70s to around 88 for areas east of the Blue Ridge. The sunshine continues Friday. And warmer yet, high temperatures from the low 80s in parts of the southwest around 94 for Danville. 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
0: Violinist Susie Park loves the final section of this concerto. At one point, she wrote in the music, "Just go to town, don't drop your bow." It's called Altar de Cuerda by Gabriela Ortiz. Susie Park plays it with the Minnesota Orchestra. That's coming up on the next Performance Today from 8 p.m.
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0: Clarinetist José Franck Ballester does not want his chamber music partners to tell him what they want. He'd rather they just show him, start playing, and allow him to match. All the decisions about tempo and phrasing and dynamics happen in a private conversation without words, just through the act of playing music itself. Franck Ballester says, in a way, this makes chamber music like dancing. Both partners arrive knowing their own steps, but they become deftly attuned to any movement or gesture of the other. That magic spark is found in how the partners respond and support each other. Let's hear an example of Franck Ballester dancing with a partner on stage. No verbal conversation, just attunement and sensitivity to each other through the music. José Franck Ballester is playing the clarinet, Jean-Eflamme Babouzet at the piano. This is The First Rhapsody by Claude Debussy.

In 1909, French composer Claude Debussy was named to the board of directors for the Paris Conservatory. His first job was to write tests for clarinet students. As part of a test, he wrote the piece we just heard, the first Rhapsody for Clarinet and Piano by Claude Debussy. We heard it from the Music at Menlo Festival in Menlo Park, California. José Franck Ballester played clarinet. Jean-Eflamme Bavousset was at the piano. Did you know we've got a new app for all your classical needs on the go? 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
0: There is a feeling of profound loss, almost a sense of grief, when we imagine the masterpiece is left unrealized when a creator dies. Many a composer has entertained thoughts of those what-ifs, but some have gone further. When some Beethoven sketches were proven to have been intended for a 10th symphony, British composer and musicologist Barry Cooper thought there was enough material to stitch together one movement. So in 1988, he did just that. From APM, American Public Media, this is Performance Today. I'm Valerie Kaler. Ahead this hour,

U.S. in the 1890s. That inspired Foley to write his own piece about this new world, with quite a few direct references to American music, and a title that refers to a ship that carried 102 travelers from England in search of a new life in 1620. This is called Mayflower. Xavier Foley is playing double bass with the Ying Quartet in concert at Spivey Hall in Morrow, Georgia.

Mayflower, music about the new world written by bassist-composer Xavier Foley. Departure, Silent Sea, and Settlement. Three movements inspired by a square-rigged merchant ship, a cargo vessel repurposed for colonists, those hundred-some pilgrims who made the trip from England to America. Xavier Foley played the double bass alongside his friends in the Ying Quartet, a concert they gave together at Spivey Hall in Morrow, Georgia, just south of Atlanta. Our acquisition of that concert recording was made possible by the Walter and Emily Spivey Foundation.

0: In a moment, Beethoven's 10th Symphony. 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This is Performance Today from APM.
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0: In 1856, American poet John Greenleaf Whittier wrote this melancholy line: "For of all sad words of tongue or pen, the saddest are these, it might have been." It's about a brief but deeply meaningful encounter between a wealthy judge on horseback and a pretty peasant girl cutting hay in the field. Although they go their separate ways, they both spend the rest of their time on earth imagining what life might have looked like had they not gone their separate ways. The might have been I'm going to talk about is not quite the same as those tales of the one that got away, but there is a similar feeling of profound loss, almost a sense of grief, when we imagine the masterpieces left unrealized when a creator dies. What other charms did Mozart have in store for us? What were the last two movements of Schubert's unfinished symphony meant to be? What would a 10th symphony by Beethoven have sounded like? Well, many a composer has pondered those very questions, but some have gone further. British composer and musicologist Barry Cooper is one of the world's top Beethoven scholars. And when some Beethoven sketches from the early 1820s were proven to have been intended for a 10th symphony, Cooper said there wasn't enough material to reconstruct an entire multi-movement symphony, but he thought there was enough to stitch together one movement. So in 1988, he did just that. Let's hear it with Mayan Chen conducting Rocco in Barry Cooper's reconstruction of what a Beethoven Symphony No. 10 might have been.

0: Beethoven's quote-unquote Symphony No. 10. British composer and Beethoven scholar Barry Cooper wrote that reconstruction based on a few hundred measures left behind by Beethoven, believed to have been intended for his next symphony. Mayan Chen led the ensemble Rocco at St. John the Divine Church in Houston, Texas, part of the Albert and Margaret Alkeck Foundation in concert series. Not really Beethoven's Symphony No. 10, as he never wrote one, but he did sketch out some ideas with No. 10 in mind. You can definitely hear Beethoven's voice in that reconstruction by Barry Cooper. What do you think of it? What do you think of these posthumous collaborations in general? Let us know. 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In a moment, signs of life and the patterns of loss. 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
1: 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We're gradually warming up over the rest of the work week. Sunshine today and a little breezy. High temperatures are in the mid-70s and lower 80s. Tonight, mostly clear skies. Lows bottom out in the upper 40s and mid-50s. More sunshine Thursday. Warmer. Highs climbing to the upper 70s to around 88 for areas east of the Blue Ridge. The sunshine continues Friday. And warmer yet, high temperatures from the low 80s in parts of the southwest to around 94 for Danville. 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
0: We all need someone who will encourage us when we get stuck. Someone to be our biggest champion at a pivotal moment. For composer Viet Quang, that someone was his father. When he was 11, Quang became incredibly frustrated with music lessons. He was just about to quit, but his father encouraged him to be patient and keep playing. Quang listened to his dad and went on to find a deep sense of belonging in his high school wind band. Music became everything to him, the one place where he felt confident and accepted. In 2022, Quang found himself at his father's bedside in intensive care. His father was unconscious, but Quang played recordings of some of his own compositions, music he knew his dad loved. And he hoped that the sound or sine waves would reach his father's consciousness. When his father passed, he realized that his love for his father and his love for music were inseparable. Quang dedicated the piece we're about to hear to his father's memory. It's a piece that celebrates how music can become a sanctuary of healing and community. This is Vital Signs, S-I-N-E-S, by Viet Quang, a reference to the sine waves of sound he sent to his father. The ensemble Eighth Blackbird is joined by the University of Georgia Wind Ensemble.

0: Composer Viet Quang dedicated that music to his father's memory as the guardian of his musical life, a piece called Vital Signs. More about that title in just a sec. The group Eighth Blackbird played with the University of Georgia Wind Ensemble. R. Scott Mullen led that event at the University of Georgia Performing Arts Center in Athens. Viet Quang says he built Vital Signs on repetitive musical patterns. As a result, the structure of the piece resembles a sine wave, rising and falling like breaths and heartbeats. Sound also happens to travel as sine waves, hence the name Vital Signs, S-I-N-E-S, by Viet Quang. 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I'm Valerie Kaler. 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

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I'm Luke Curry with 3 hours of hand-selected classical music from the WVTF Music Library coming your way every weekday between 11 and 2. 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

Music for the keyboard coming up in this hour by Johann Dušek, and we start with music from a new recording by violinist Vadim Glusman that features music by both Johann Sebastian Bach and Valentin Silvestrov. We're going to hear the Violin Concerto No. 2 by Bach in E major, BWV 1042.

0: A classic of the violin repertoire of the Baroque, the Violin Concerto No. 2 in E major, an old favorite, but from a new recording. Vadim Glusman there playing the violin along with the ensemble Compass Resonance. Glad to have that added to the WVTF Music Library on a PM Classics label recording. Music for the keyboard coming up after this. 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
0: Music now for the forte piano. Andreas Steyer here playing an antique instrument built in 1805. And we'll play music by a composer who was working at that time and composed this sonata for the forte piano in B-flat major, opus 35, number 1 by Johann Ladislav Dussek.

0: pianist Andreas Steyr playing it, an instrument built in 1805, one available at the time to our composer Jan Ladislav Dušek to play his sonata in B-flat major, opus 35, number 1. Dušek, pretty well known during his lifetime, as much or better than both Haydn and Mozart, and led quite an adventurous life, traveling the world and getting into all kinds of what we would call today shenanigans. Interesting biography there. Jan Ladislav Dušek, Andreas Steyr on that EMI label recording. Music by Brahms from his German Requiem coming up right after this.
1: 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Cellist Yo-Yo Ma is curating a week-long residency at the Carmel Bach Festival in California and at Tanglewood in Massachusetts. And pianist Simona Dinnerstein is performing at numerous festivals this summer. You can savor their artistry on Sunday Baroque this weekend.
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0: Earlier I mentioned that we would hear some vocal music in the program. That was a little vague. I could have told you that we were going to hear from Brahms' German Requiem, but we may yet hear other vocal music as well. But this is a classic recording here of the second movement, the sixth movement, Because We Have No Lasting State is the German translation, English translation of the German. This features soprano Elizabeth Schwarzkopf, baritone Dietrich Fischer-Dieskau, the Philharmonia Chorus and Orchestra, and conducted by Otto Klemperer.

0: Movement from Movement 6 from Johannes Brahms' German Requiem, Because We Have No Lasting City, the translation of the title there. That featured baritone soloist Dietrich Fischer-Dieskau. Elizabeth Schwarzkopf is on the recording, but her solo is featured in the previous movement, and that was the Philharmonia Orchestra and Chorus, led by Otto Klemperer. Coming up in the next hour, we've got music featuring the pipe organ and more as A Little Day Music continues here on your home for the classics, listener-supported WVTF Music. 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
3: Live from NPR News, I'm Lakshmi Singh. The head of the UN's nuclear watchdog agency says inspectors have been on the ground in Iran, but they did not go back to the places that were attacked. Instead, they visited small labs and other facilities. Here's NPR's Aya Batrawi.
4: Rafael Grossi of the International Atomic Energy Agency says there's very limited to no activity in Iran now in uranium mining and enrichment. Grossi was directly involved in nuclear talks between Iran and the U.S. in February, just before the U.S. and Israel struck Iran. Asked by NPR if Iran had agreed then to zero stockpiling of its highly enriched uranium, Grossi said it's hard to say because talks were truncated by war.
5: There were a number of alternatives that were being discussed at that time. One is what you mentioned, but it was not the only one.
4: Grossi says other options included Iran halting or limiting enrichment. Now he says it's yet to be seen what can be agreed on. Aya Batrawi, NPR News, Abu Dhabi.
3: President Trump's endorsement streak did not pay off in Iowa's gubernatorial contest yesterday. His candidate, Representative Randy Feenstra, narrowly lost the Republican nomination to farmer and businessman Zach Lunt. The Democratic Party nominee for governor is State Auditor Rob Sand. He ran unopposed.

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1: Here is your WVTF Music weather forecast. Things warm up through the end of the week. This afternoon, sunshine, temperatures in the mid-70s to low 80s, mostly clear skies tonight, lows in the low to mid-50s. More sunshine tomorrow and a little warmer. Highs in the upper 70s to upper 80s across the listening area. And we'll see another sunny day Friday and still a bit warmer. Highs in the upper 70s for southwestern Virginia to around 94 degrees for Southside. Right now, 80 degrees for Charlottesville, 76 for Lynchburg and Southside, 75 here at Broadcast Center in Roanoke, lower 70s for Stanton and Lexington, upper 60s for Abingdon, Marion, and Wise, 67 degrees right now and sunny in the New River Valley. 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I'm Luke Curry, and this is A Little Day Music. Coming up in this 12 o'clock hour, we've got a piano concerto for you on the way, and still to come later on, music for brass, music by Ray Vaughan Williams, and we get started here with music from a new release, an album called Elegance, French music for flute and harp. That's how you have to pronounce it when it's a French album. This is music by Jean Croix. It's a suite for a duo, for flute and harp in this case. Juliette Hurel and Isabelle Moretti perform on this new recording.

0: Music from a new album of French tunes for flute and harp. We heard that Suite en Duo by Jean Croix, Juliette Hurrell and Isabelle Moretti playing the flute and the harp. Piano concerto coming up for you next, right here on A Little Day Music. Stay tuned.
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0: Music now for the piano. This concerto number 2 in F-sharp minor, opus 69 by Ferdinand Hiller. This will fall pretty squarely in the Romantic era. And we'll hear Howard Shelley playing the keyboard along with the Tasmanian Symphony Orchestra.

0: The Piano Concerto No. 2 in F sharp minor, Opus 69 by Ferdinand Hiller. Howard Shelley putting the keyboard through its paces there with the Tasmanian Symphony Orchestra. We'll conclude this hour with music for guitar right after this.
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0: Here's music from a new album of guitar works called Corde Basque or Basque Strings. Here's guitarist Arakaitz Chambonnet with this work called Triptico Vasco by Anton Larrauri.

0: Music for the guitar there from a new album called, what translates as Basque Strings by guitarist Arakait Chambonnet. We heard Anton Larrauri's three-movement work, Triptico Vasco. Coming up in the next hour, music by Philip Glass for Brass Sextet and music by Rayfon Williams from The Wasps. 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
3: Live from NPR News, I'm Lakshmi Singh. A federal judge is considering whether to block parts of President Trump's executive order that calls for restricting voting by mail. NPR's Hansi Lo Wang reports the judge could rule on Trump's order as soon as this week.
4: So far, the executive order President Trump signed in March has not directly affected mail-in voting for this year's elections. It calls for the U.S. Postal Service to come up with lists of eligible voters and deliver mail-in ballots only to people on those lists. USPS's financial support of NPR. Mika Simmons is an attorney for Delta Sigma Theta Sorority, one of the order's challengers.
5: No president has the authority to rewrite election law by executive order.
4: A federal judge in Boston is now weighing whether Trump's order violates the Constitution, which gives power to state legislatures and Congress, not the president, to set federal election rules. Hansi Lo Wang, NPR News.
3: Yesterday's California gubernatorial primary has yet to be called. The state puts all candidates on a single ballot, regardless of party. Two top will advance to the general election. All eyes are also on the race for Los Angeles mayor, as votes were still being counted last night. Democratic incumbent Karen Bass was first to advance to the November runoff. President Trump confirms he told Israel's prime minister that he is crazy and used an expletive during a call this week that halted planned Israeli airstrikes on Lebanon's capital. Axios News website first reported details of Monday's call. Here's NPR's Itai Stern.
6: Trump was asked by conservative writer Miranda Devine on her show Pot Force One about the Axios report and if he had cursed at Netanyahu and called him crazy. Trump confirmed he did and added,
7: "Yeah, I was a little bit perturbed at his constantly fighting with Lebanon. You know, at some point, I said, maybe we got to stop this. We got to stop it."
6: Trump says despite their differences, the two leaders have worked well together, but they are increasingly at odds. Trump wants to end the war with Iran, and Netanyahu's pushed back. Iran, however, says any ceasefire

0: according to China's Commerce Ministry. It said during Trump's meeting with Chinese leader Xi Jinping last month, both sides agreed to discuss tariff reduction.
1: It's NPR News.
2: A new report from Colorado River experts says another dry winter would bring the nation's two largest reservoirs to the brink of, quote, devastating consequences. From member station KJZZ, Alex Hager has details.
3: Lake Powell and Lake Mead are less than a third full. Ann Castle, one of the report's authors, says if they get much lower, water managers might have to send river water straight through to the other side of their dams and wouldn't be able to store for the future.
4: That undermines the value of the entirety of the Colorado River reservoir system.
3: Castle called on state negotiators to urgently come up with a plan to keep more water in those reservoirs by cutting back on water use instead of just adding water from other reservoirs upstream. For NPR News, I'm Alex Hager in Phoenix.
2: Game one of the NBA Finals tips off tonight. The Knicks facing the San Antonio Spurs. Here's NPR's Becky Sullivan.
5: The finals are actually a rematch of that 1999 series between the Knicks and the Spurs. That was the first appearance in the finals for the Tim Duncan era Spurs, who won that one in five and went on to pick up four more titles in the years that followed. The Knicks haven't had a drop of that success. But now, with stars Jalen Brunson and Karl Anthony Towns, they have stormed their way back to the finals with a sweep of the Cleveland Cavaliers. The series will open in San Antonio, where the NBA's newest superstar, Victor Wembanyama, just led the Spurs to a seven-game thriller. At 7'4", Wemby's presence on the floor has been a challenge for every offense they've faced this postseason. And since he's only 22, that challenge could last for years to come. Becky Sullivan, NPR News.
2: It's NPR.
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7: We're warming up over the rest of the work week. It's your WVTF music forecast. Sunshine this afternoon, a little breezy, temps in the mid-70s and low 80s. Mostly clear skies overhead tonight, lows bottom out in the low to mid-50s. More sunshine Thursday and warmer, highs in the upper 70s to upper 80s across the listening area. And the sunshine continues Friday and warmer still, highs from the upper 70s for parts of Southwest Virginia to around 94 for Danville. 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
8: 80 degrees right now for Charlottesville, upper 70s for Lynchburg, Roanoke, and Southside, mid-70s for Lexington and Stanton, lower 70s right now for Wise, Abingdon, and Marion, and the New River Valley with 70 degrees right now. Here in the final hour of today's edition of A Little Day Music, I'm Luke Curry. 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Coming up in this hour, we've got the Aristophonic Suite of the Wasps by Ray Vaughan Williams with the London Philharmonic Orchestra. And getting us started here from an album called From the Steeples and the Mountains, American Music for Brass. This is a brass sextet by Philip Glass. We'll hear Christopher Larkin conducting the London Gabrielli Brass Ensemble.

0: Probably not exactly what you think of when you think of the music of Philip Glass. And yet, that is his brass sextet. We are the London Gabrielli Brass Ensemble, led by Christopher Larkin and Christopher Bowers Broadbent, also included on that track playing the pipe organ. That comes from a Hyperion label recording called From the Steeples and the Mountains, American Music for Brass. 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
0: Music Bright now by Rayfon Williams, who also wrote incidental music in addition to his music for the concert stage, not just for the stage, but for film and radio. And this music he wrote for the Wasps was probably his first real foray into that field. It was music for a Cambridge production of the Aristophanes satire The Wasps, a caustic commentary on Athenian legal system. The Wasps of the title are stand-ins for jury members and their obsession with litigation, and so on and so forth. This suite is organized into five movements here, and it's called an Aristophanic suite after Aristophanes. Here's the Wasps with the London Philharmonic, led by Vernon Handley.

0: Incidental music there by Rafe Vaughn Williams, the Aristophonic Suite from Incidental Music for Aristophanes' play The Wasps. Normally you just get to hear the overture, but on this recording we got to hear several other parts of that incidental music. We are the London Philharmonic Orchestra led by Vernon Handley. Coming up after a break, music for the clarinet. 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
1: 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This is Alec Baldwin inviting you to a program that will also feature dances by Kodály and symphonies by Borodin and Dvorak. Dmitri Metropoulos and Lauren Mazel will conduct the New York Philharmonic this week.
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0: Welcome back to A Little Day Music. A recent release here by the clarinetist Mike Vaccaro features this work by John Scott called Clarinet Carousel. Enjoy.

Clarinet Carousel, three-movement work there from a new album featuring clarinetist Mike Vaccaro, that work written by John Scott. We close the program with a work called Bandana Sketches, Opus 12, Number 1, Nobody Knows the Trouble I've Seen by Clarence Cameron White. Thanks for tuning in today. Have a great afternoon.

0: Why should violinists get to have all the fun with that one? That was written by violinist and composer Fritz Kreisler, played there by pianist Boris Giltburg. Liebeslied, Love's Sorrow.
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2: Violinist Susie Park loves the final section of this concerto. 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Susie Park plays it with the Minnesota Orchestra. 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
0: Here's music by Ron Goodwin, a composer who also wrote quite a bit of film music and some commercial jingles. This is the Puppet Serenade, played by the New Zealand Symphony Orchestra.

0: The Detroit Symphony Orchestra, conducted by Nima Yarvi, with Tam O'Shanter by George Chadwick. I'm Aaron Kane. Thanks for joining me today. You can catch up with some old friends and Beethoven in a minute.
1: Warming up over the rest of the work week. It's your WVTF music forecast. Sunshine this afternoon, a little breezy, temps in the mid-70s and low 80s. Mostly clear skies overhead tonight, lows bottom out in the low to mid-50s. More sunshine Thursday and warmer, highs in the upper 70s to upper 80s across the listening area. And the sunshine continues Friday and warmer still, highs from the upper 70s for parts of Southwest Virginia to around 94 for Danville. 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
0: In the early 1970s, at Juilliard, a couple of music students met and became friends. One of them was there to study cello, the other was a piano student, Yo-Yo Ma and Emmanuel Axe. They've stayed friends for almost half a century now, and they've played music together for almost as long, more than 40 years. Here they are again, playing the Cello Sonata No. 5 by Beethoven.

0: Peter Jacobs, with music of Cécile Chaminade, something she wrote called Consolation. Coming up, music Dvorak composed after winning a prize. Definitely not a consolation prize either. Stay tuned.
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1: Fortnite. It's not just a video game. It's from the old English way of saying 14 nights, so 2 weeks, that's a fortnight. And that's just about how long it took Antonin Dvorak to write his Serenade for Strings. Dvorak was enjoying some early successes as a composer at the time. Plus, he got a state scholarship, and that must have been inspiring. Here is the Serenade for Strings by Dvorak, played by the strings of the Vienna Philharmonic, conducted by Myung-Won Chung.

0: The strings of the Vienna Philharmonic, conducted by Myung-Won Chung, with the Serenade for Strings by Antonin Dvorak. Well, after a Bohemian serenade, how about some Russian dances? You can hear some in about a minute.
1: Warm and sunny for the next few days, here is your WVTF music forecast. Mostly clear skies tonight, low temperatures bottom out in the lower to mid-50s. Sunshine on Thursday and warmer than where we've been, highs climbing into the upper 70s to upper 80s across the listening area. The sunshine continues Friday, a bit breezy, and we're warmer still, with highs in the upper 70s for parts of southwest Virginia to around 94 degrees for the Danville area.
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0: Artists push envelopes. I don't mean that they all started in the mailroom. I mean that they test and stretch boundaries. It's what artists do. And, of course, that includes composers. One way composer Alexander Cherepnin pushed boundaries was to experiment with musical scales. He even invented his own scale, the 9-note Cherepnin scale. His version of the Do-Re-Mi song from The Sound of Music would have been interesting. Here are his Russian dances.

0: Albrecht Mayer felt that music by Jan Antonín Kozeluk had slipped between the cracks. And he said, life isn't fair, sometimes you need a little intervention. So he intervened and recorded that oboe concerto. And Albrecht Mayer was also the conductor with the Potsdam Chamber Academy for the first movements of that oboe concerto. 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
0: Hi, I'm Scott Blankenship. For all of his life, there was only one woman that Peter Tchaikovsky ever truly wanted. He hesitated, and she married someone else. But that shattered feeling that followed actually turned out to be really useful, because it put him in exactly the right frame of mind to write about doomed love. The premiere in 1870 landed with a bit of a shrug, so he went back to it for the better part of a decade, returning to the score again and again before arriving at the final version that you know today. Here's the overture from Tchaikovsky's Romeo and Juliet Fantasy. Gustavo Dudamel conducts Simón Bolívar Symphony Orchestra.

0: Gustavo Dudamel conducting Simone Bolivar's Symphony Orchestra, the Romeo and Juliet Fantasy Overture by Peter Tchaikovsky.
1: Warm and sunny for the next few days. Here is your WVTF music forecast. Mostly clear skies tonight. Low temperatures bottom out in the lower to mid-50s. Sunshine on Thursday and warmer than where we've been. Highs climbing into the upper 70s to upper 80s across the listening area. The sunshine continues Friday, a bit breezy, and we're warmer still, with highs in the upper 70s for parts of Southwest Virginia to around 94 degrees for the Danville area.
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0: A double inheritance, musical and personal, shaped a big portion of Josip Suk's life. He studied composition under Antonín Dvořák and then eventually married Dvořák's daughter. Here's his fantastic scherzo.

An orchestral take on the Turkish Rondo by Mozart, with Richard Kapp conducting the Philharmonia Virtuosi. Coming up is the Symphony No. 1, Titan, by Gustav Mahler. You'll hear the second movement. It's about 10 minutes ahead, after Danza de los Duendes by Nancy Galbraith. Eugene Corcoran conducts the North Texas Wind Symphony.

0: Eugene Corporan conducting the North Texas Wind Symphony with Danza de los Duendes by Nancy Galbraith.
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0: Gustav Mahler said it early, and he meant it. Humanly, I make every concession. Artistically, none. Then his first symphony premiered, and the reviews were brutal enough to make even a man of iron reconsider. So he went back in, reworked it, and the audiences came around. Here's the second movement of Mahler's Symphony No. 1, Titan, Claudio Abbado conducting the Berlin Philharmonic.

0: Definitely not for the faint of heart oboists out there. Actually, clarinetists. That was Eddie Daniels playing the clarinet with Composer's String Quartet from music by Carl Maria von Weber. That was the Rondo from his clarinet quintet. Still to come, some film music by Nino Rota for The Leopard, Il Gatto Pardo. And in just a moment, Eliza in Ascot by Frederick Lowe.
1: Warm and sunny for the next few days. Here is your WVTF music forecast. Mostly clear skies tonight. Low temperatures bottom out in the lower to mid-50s. Sunshine on Thursday and warmer than where we've been. Highs climbing into the upper 70s to upper 80s across the listening area. The sunshine continues Friday, a bit breezy, and we're warmer still, with highs in the upper 70s for parts of southwest Virginia to around 94 degrees for the Danville area.
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0: You can take someone off the rough streets of London, but you can't take the rough streets of London out of someone. In My Fair Lady, Eliza Doolittle gets help from Henry Higgins to get rid of or at least diminish her Cockney accent. So maybe a horse race wasn't the best idea for their first public outing to try out her new manners. She gets all excited watching the race and goes right back to her old self. Here's Eliza in Ascot by Frederick Lowe with Jenny Lynn playing the piano.

0: In Nature's Realm Overture by Antonin Dvorak. That was the Indianapolis Symphony Orchestra with Ewan Markle conducting. So Dvorak heard nature as something patient and vast. Rina Esmael hears it as something that speaks back. You'll hear part of her new release with Yolanda Kananassis and the Interlaken Center for the Arts Chorus. A piece called Earth Speaks is coming up in just a moment. Stay close.
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0: 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You can find it there along with a extended interview with Rina Esmael or wherever you like to get your podcasts. I'm sure it's there as well. By Rina Esmael, this is called Earth Speaks, Curiosity, and it sets texts drawn from the Mars rover's stops across the Martian surface alongside haikus written to mark its launch. But I'll let harp soloist Yolanda Kananassis do the rest of the introduction.
3: The last piece on the album is called Earth Speaks, Curiosity, and it is informed by the Mars rover mission. So it's like we're starting with Terra Infirma, which is very much of this Earth, moving to the skies with Sandy Prakash and finishing with, you know, the galaxy. I can rarely name a project that has felt like it had such serendipity. It had such rightness to it.

0: Brand new music from this week's New Classical Tracks, composed by Rina Esmail. That was Earth Speaks, Curiosity. Andrew Graham's conducting the Interlaken Center for the Arts Chorus, and Yolanda Kananassis playing harp.
1: Warm and sunny for the next few days, here is your WVTF music forecast. Mostly clear skies tonight, low temperatures bottom out in the lower to mid-50s. Sunshine on Thursday and warmer than where we've been, highs climbing into the upper 70s to upper 80s across the listening area. The sunshine continues Friday, a bit breezy, and we're warmer still, with highs in the upper 70s for parts of southwest Virginia to around 94 degrees for the Danville area.
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0: Next, think of highlands, mist, and rolling green fields. It's the finale from the Scottish fantasy by Max Bruch,

0: That's pretty. That's Bordel 1900 by Astor Piazzolla with Christian Reve, guitar, and flutist Emmanuel Pau.
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0: This composer's music might not get that much attention today, but it was much different when he was alive. Julius Röntgen was also an influential teacher and played a huge role in establishing classical music institutions in Amsterdam. For example, he founded the Amsterdam Conservatory and was involved in the foundation of the legendary Concertgebouw as well. Here's a serenade by Röntgen with David Porcelain conducting the Brandenburg State Orchestra Frankfurt.

0: Inspired by just a few minutes in a Mexico City dance hall in 1932. El Salón México by Aaron Copland with Enrique Batiz conducting the Mexico City Philharmonic Orchestra.
1: Warm and sunny for the next few days, here is your WVTF music forecast. Mostly clear skies tonight, low temperatures bottom out in the lower to mid-50s. Sunshine on Thursday and warmer than where we've been, highs climbing into the upper 70s to upper 80s across the listening area. The sunshine continues Friday, a bit breezy, and we're warmer still, with highs in the upper 70s for parts of southwest Virginia to around 94 degrees for the Danville area.
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0: Hi, I'm Scott Blankenship. Thanks a lot for coming along. At 15 years old, Felix Mendelssohn wrote this next piece as a gift for a friend, proof that even his casual gestures were downright masterpieces. So let's close the hour with the Andante and Rondo Capriccioso. It's played on piano by Lydia Artemiev.